0: 第一财经中国经济论坛，请您继续收看。
1: If specifically in artificial intelligence, the best recent evidence suggests that China and the United States are very close to on the set, you know, being approximately equal in terms of their technological capabilities. The two countries are the main sources of innovation in this area, especially in the generative AI area, and I expect that to continue. So take healthcare. Expanding healthcare options for people is a priority in many countries all over the world, including in China. AI looks like it's going to have a profound effect on healthcare in sort of primary care diagnostics, in supporting, you know, the health professionals, doctors and nurses. I mean, to be very specific, even the current versions of, you know, generative AI are capable of writing the first draft of anything. Doctors spend an enormous amount of time, you know, 35%, some estimates say, writing up reports on what they've done. And these are absolutely essential reports. Well, the AIs can write the first draft of that and save 80% of that 35%. And then the doctors will spend more time with their patients because that's what they went into medicine to do. And healthcare quality will increase and so on. And the service industry will not only expand, but perform better. And I think you'll see that in multiple sectors across the economy, that I think it's pretty clear it'll be a kind of long-term transformative period. And it certainly will help build the service side of the economy and accelerate the transition that we talked about before. Consumers get richer. The set of financial services that they need and want expands. So they want asset management. They will be less heavily dependent on real estate and more interested in a wide range of investment opportunities. They'll have expanded demand for insurance for the populations that aren't in high dense service areas in urban centers. You can use the artificial intelligence capabilities to deliver services to them in a way that's really not possible using traditional channels. All of these things, I think, you know, are beneficial with respect to the sense of confidence in the household sector and so on. The capital markets have recovered. They were, you know, in prior to this year, they were a bit depressed. So part of this is just getting back to normal. But I think long term, the advanced science and technology and innovative parts of the economy will come to dominate. China's clearly either at the frontier or near it. In many areas, it's clearly ahead in green technologies like batteries, you know, electric vehicles and so on. So I think the long term drivers of growth, in part powered by these powerful technological tools, is pretty much assured. And the challenge in China is to get through the transition to better balance in the economy. The big change that's coming is the expansion of the capital markets themselves, both their size and scale and what they do. You know, so I would expect over the next few years, you'll see a very, very large expansion in asset management. There's already a thriving private equity and venture capital community in China. It will grow to finance the entrepreneurial activity that's prominent and extremely important in China. You'll probably have changes in municipal finance and bond markets associated with those changes. So it's pretty multidimensional, but it's basically a transition to a financial system that has many, many more companies delivering various kinds of services. It'll be an expansion of a whole range of other players. And some of them will be powered by these new technologies and provide highly competitive and interesting options. To me, you know, restoring momentum means restoring confidence in both the household sector and private sector investment side. It involves some bridging measures to, you know, make clear they're going the right way. It involves clarity of communication about the relative roles of the public, private and SOE sector and so on. I'm pretty sure I'm not saying anything that isn't well understood within the you know, among the policymakers in the government. But those are the key ingredients. China is already a powerhouse in manufacturing, has healthy exports, et cetera. That's not going to go away, but it's also not going to solve the problem, right? So that gap is going to have to come from the domestic economy restructuring. And I think that's well understood in the policymaking circles in China. China exports, you know, a lot. That number is, as a fraction of GDP, is going to go down over time as the domestic economy becomes bigger and bigger. Remember, China is a huge economy. So a great deal of the output, even among on the tradable side of the economy, is going to go to the domestic economy. And that is true also of other developed countries, especially big ones, just like the United States. Tariffs, to me, are, you know, a bit of a distraction. In other words, stabilization of the real estate sector, the financial sector that's related to it, restoring confidence and momentum are sort of significantly more important than whatever, you know, impacts the tariffs are having. The thing you want to avoid, if you can, is damage to the household balance sheets, because that's very hard to fix. If you have damage in the financial sector balance sheets, you know, it's highly concentrated in a number of institutions, and there are ways to for the government to, you know, shore up the balance sheets of financial institutions. But the household sector is all over the economy, right? So it's very difficult to intervene in a way that suddenly takes all the damage that the household sector experienced away. Thank you so much for having me.
2: 祝第一财经中国经济论坛越办越好，让思想照亮未来。祝第一财经观众收获满满。
1: You have reached a point in which a balanced economy is going to have to run on higher consumption and lower investment rates, and it's that transition that they're all focused on.

0: very critical issue that the world needs to grapple with.
1: Two is the target, and two is the target, period.
2: We've got both cooperation and competition
3: view. It's going to continue to be one of the most important economies in the world.
4: China is a very patient country, so I'm not too worried.
5: And in reality, there are ups and downs.
6: We're here for the next 100 years.
7: 礼貌用语，温暖他人，用微笑和礼貌的语言待人，传递友善，让我们的社会更加和谐美好。

0: 你仍然在以前景选专业找工作吗？
1: Forget about trying to pick out what occupation is going to pay the most. That doesn't work anymore.
0: AI 的起点何时会到来？
1: I don't believe in the similarity, even in AI.
0: 预测未来有多难？
1: The hardest thing about talking about the future is to predict the present.
0: 更多意想不到的观点，锁定本期首席评论，对话凯文·凯利。

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1: Thank you, KK, to take this interview with us. We know that with the popularity of the AI tools like OpenClaw and others, it is now realistic for one person to lead a whole team of digital employees. Yeah. But how will that change the future organizational structures and the ways of working?
2: That's a really good question. I would have to say from the beginning that we don't really know how this is going to play out.So we can make some guesses. But it's not really a prediction. It's very unclear. It looks like so far that what's happening is employees are becoming more productive. They're doing different tasks, but they aren't losing their job. The job is a bunch of different tasks. The AIs can do some of those tasks. The employees are instead manage a bunch of agents that are doing it. My son was a computer programmer. He doesn't code.anymore, but he oversees the agents that are coding. And so one of the things we see with companies that are AI first is that the boundaries inside the companies blur. Because everyone's using the same AI, the information in the finance department is no longer just in the finance department. Anybody with an AI has access to that information. So the departments kind of go away.
1: We can be more optimistic.
2: Yes.
1: Because yes, like yes. Everyone is a manager.
2: Yes.
1: From the starting level right. into a career life.
2: Right. And not everybody wants to be a manager.
1: Why?
2: Because when you hire a human, you're hiring him for three things. One is to do the tasks.
1: Yeah.
2: The second one is to take responsibility for the task. And the third one is to learn on the job what the task is. Well, the AIs can only do one of those things, the tasks. They can't do...So people, not everybody wants to take responsibility. But if they don't do it, or if they do it wrong, or if whatever, you are responsible for a lot of work.
1: So there is always pros and cons.
2: Yes. New power comes new responsibility.
0: AI 能设计 logo, 写文案。那什么会是 AI 创造力的天花板呢？
1: Come to the outsource.Of human capabilities
2: right.
1: to AI. In the past, science fiction and films are based on human imagination.
2: Right. Right.
1: But now, AI can generate various versions
2: sure, sure.
1: of future scenarios.
2: Yes, yes.
1: So to what extent will the human imagination be outsourced to machines?
2: What we know so far is that there are kind of like two classes of creativity, imagination.
1: Right.
2: The first one is what I call kind of like mechanical, ordinary creativity. Like if your job was a graphic designer and I gave you an assignment to make my company a new logo, AIs can do that kind of creativity.
1: Yes.
2: They can do the ordinary, everyday creativity that most humans do in their job. But there's a second kind of creativity, which is breakthrough. And there you're not just trying to optimize something. You're not trying to hill climb.You're actually trying to make new hills, new territory.
1: 0 to 1.
2: Right. And that is something so far that the AIs are not seem to be capable of. That level of imagination. Again, the three things that humans do, do the task, take responsibility, but also learn on the job. The AIs, they don't do continuous learning. They don't have persistent memory.
1: Mm-hmm.
2: I think that's what makes it really hard for them to have that second level of creativity, that truly world-class...imagination has to be done by humans right now.
1: Since the AI can do the ordinary imaginative work, so will the human imagination deteriorate when you are using imagination less?
2: Let's look at history. When the first computers could beat humans in chess, people say, oh, it's done. Humans will never play chess again. It's not true. There's more chess playing now. The computers taught humans how to play chess better. The AIs invented whole different ways of thinking about chess. So, no, I don't think there will degenerate the imagination. I think we'll learn how to imagine in different ways that we haven't imagined before.
0: AI 下棋能赢世界冠军，却可能听不懂一个冷笑话。AI 界的莫拉维克悖论，如何让人类胜出
1: ？Beyond the imagination, what other human traits will be offloaded to AI? And also, on the contrary, what aspects of humans will never be replaced by AI?
2: We don't know. We don't know. In part because we don't really know what human means. I think the thing that we probably can't get.The AIs to do will surprise us because it's probably something simple. There's a rule in AI work called Moravec's paradox. The Moravec, he was a researcher at CEMU, and his paradox is that things that are difficult for humans, AI can do easily, and things that are easy for humans, AIs find difficult. It's probably like maybe.I don't know, laugh. Sense of humor maybe is the thing that they can't do very well.
1: What about empathy?
2: So there might be something like that.
1: In a world that prizes on efficiency, rationality, what's the human traits like the non-utilitarian passions and the aimless curiosity or even bias, seeming human flaw? Will that be our advantages?Compared with AI workers in the future.
2: You mean human weaknesses?
1: Yes.
2: It's very possible. Mm-hmm. Yes, I think that would not surprise me, is that the things that we think of as our weaknesses are actually our strengths. Maybe our ability to forget is actually something that the AIs can't do.
1: How can that trait be useful?
2: There's a whole body of literature psychology, which says our ability to forget is why we can survive.
1: Why?
2: Because, first of all, anything they did wrong or mistake or whatever, they remember that can become a burden over time. And secondly, they have trouble being in the present because the past is just so present because nothing is forgotten.The fact that we do forget might be one of those things that is to our advantage.
0: AI 对生产力的提升会带来物质财富的极大丰富。货币的重

0: 效性会因此下降吗？什么会成为新的硬通货？
1: A recent comment from Elon Musk indicates that the value of currency or money will decrease in future, since AI does not use them as currency, but they will only care about energy and mass. How do you think about this prediction?
2: It seems unlikely, but actually the idea that currency would go away is not a new idea. I ran an article in Wired.In 1995, about the end of currency, the end of money. One idea is that the money is replaced by status. People will do things to elevate their status, their reputation, and that becomes the currency. It's very similar to the way in the medieval times the currency was your title, whether you were a noble, a duke, a lord.There was like a ranking. They didn't really care about how much money you had, but then that was swept away, and you have money, and how many zeros you have became important.
1: Yes.
2: But I think it's possible that that could be also swept away, and what does matter is your reputation, your status, what your network is. So that's possible, that became the currency. I don't know...The thing about energy is, let's say you want to spend a year making a movie, I don't know why giving you more electrons is going to be the right motivation. I don't need any more electrons. I don't care about electrons. So I don't think the idea that the currency shifts to energy makes any sense to me. But I do think you can make a case that ordinary money currency loses its importance.
1: Many believe that we are heading toward an era...where goods and services extraordinarily abundant because of AI productivity, but the wealth be more concentrated on the side of capital. And so some people suggest that we should give people universal basic income. Do you agree?
2: I don't. This is called UBI, and the idea of UBI is that every person born is given some base level of money.To do whatever they want to do. I think it's an idea that we can only decide whether it's good by trying it. I don't think we can figure that out by thinking about it. It's much too complicated. So what I'm a big fan of, what I advocate, is that we try 100 different experiments around the world, see if it works. It's like doing drug trials. We can't just do one UBI experiment. We have to do hundreds, maybe thousands of them to understand if it works at all.
1: But the idea of universal basic income is much like a solution in a utopia.
2: No, it doesn't have to. It's not utopian because utopia means you don't have any more problems. There would be lots of problems with UBI. So you wouldn't have the problems of uneven distribution, but you would have other problems because of that.
0: 面对 AI 大模型被投毒以及 AI 幻觉现象，如何让 AI 提供的信息值得信赖？
1: Recently, it's disclosed by some official media that some people are systematically poisoning the AI environment by using special software to inject into the internet some false information. They cause the AI models to ingest these lies, which may then be presented to users.As standard answers. So, how can we prevent such pollution in the AI world?
2: So, the way we prevent them is we make them smarter. They were fooled. So, we should say, learn from this and be smarter. It's like spam. Someone invents a fraud, and then you have a spam filter. The spam filter has to keep getting smarter and smarter and smarter as they get smarter and smarter, and that will always go on forever.Right? So we're not going to stop fraud. The fraud people are also learning and getting smarter. You want the AIs to keep getting smarter to deal with the new thing.
1: So they accompany each other.
2: Yes, they call it the evolutionary arms race.
1: AI world also has its inherent hallucination.
2: Yes.
1: Because AI sometimes will invent incorrect information satisfy their users.
2: Right.
1: So how can we protect the users?
2: Have you noticed that the AI hallucination has decreased? It has. Well, the major models in America, Claude, OpenAI, there's far less hallucination.

0: good enough. But if I'm building a business and it's going to be dependent on this answer, I will pay for the 99.999 answer.
1: 在 KK 看来，从2049看现在，今天的哪些事物会成为历史？他为何不相信起点？作为一位七旬长者，他对年轻人又有哪些提示和建言？
2: You're now in China this time also to introduce your new book, The 2049. If people in 2049 look back at present, our present, what of today's ordinary things might they see as precious cultural relic? For example, the printed books, perhaps. What about others?
0: Yeah, that's a great question. Here's one thing. Apps are going to go away. And that's because when you want to get something done,What the AI agents will just generate the software or do the task for you. You don't need to have an app for that.
2: That's reasonable. And also, maybe the fixed office desks, because people in the future will not need to work in a set place. Do you agree?
0: Yeah. It's possible that we have fewer desk jobs. I think once we have smart glasses, that will also eliminate a lot of desks.
2: In a world where AI can easily generate many KK-style writing, KK's books, even 5 years from now, will you still keep writing?
0: I've been working very, very hard to train the AI to write my books. It hasn't been able to so far. I'm very disappointed. I'm surprised that it can't. It should be able to, but it's not good enough. What's missing? I think...It's like it can't really learn, it can't improve. In the future, I think we will be able to teach AIs how to learn and how to do the other kind of creativity. I would like to write a book with the AI together. That would be fun. But I don't want it to just write it without me.
2: You choose to embrace the future, the technology.
0: Right, because you can't steer the technology if you reject it.The only way to influence where it goes is to use it, is to be involved and engaged with it. Then you get to steer where it goes.
2: Beyond AI, what other technologies do you think might bring out their singularity? For example, biomedical advances, synthetic biology, brain-computer interfaces, gene editing, or quantum science? Which one?
0: Quantum science, I think, is not going to happen for maybe ever. But the gene editing, biotech, synthetic life, those are all happening. By the way, China has a very good lead. A lot of biotechnology is moving to China. There is a sense of recursive improvement because you can make humans better and AI is making biotech go faster. If you accelerate science, then you can accelerate the discovery of drugs, which can make us healthy, live longer.
2: In how many years do you think we can see that singularity?
0: I don't believe in the singularity, even in AI. You have this recursive acceleration, meaning that in AI, if you use AI to write better AI, which you use it to write better AI, that's a recursive acceleration. That is taking place. But I don't think that's the same thing as a singularity. The singularity is that you...reach a point at which you have instant progress. It's just, I don't think we have that.
3: My colleagues are curious. They are big fans of you.
2: How can you predict so many things and they want to be like you? What suggestion do you have for them?
0: See, the hardest thing about talking about the future is to predict the present, to see what's actually going on right now.Don't tell me what you think you're doing, but let me see what you're actually doing. For me, the first step is predicting the present. You've heard of think tanks? We have do tanks.
2: Make yourself a do tank. The young people are also very worried about the future because the use of technology, of AI, we get many voices about the unemployment from the big companies. What suggestions do you have for them?
0: They should not be concerned about trying to optimize the career by economics, but they should look to find the things that they have most passion and interest in and to follow that. Because whatever they're going to be doing in 2 years does not even exist.

0: exist right now. In 2 years from now, most of the best jobs don't exist right now as jobs. So the way to prepare for the future is to follow and try to optimize their own learning. Find something that you want to learn about and practice your learning so that you become a really good learner. Forget about trying to pick out what occupation is going to pay the most. That doesn't work anymore. Lifetime learning, optimizing your own learning. And this, going back to what I was saying before, the AIs are going to do the tasks. You are going to have to do the learning. And the third thing that the AIs cannot do is take responsibility. So you have to learn to take responsibility.
1: 如何从管中窥豹到纵览全局？如何从一个点看到不同的面？如何在海量信息中甄选优质标的？如何在美股波动中捕捉 A 股先机？全球市场的趋势脉络，多维延伸的信息链铺展，清晰易懂的投资逻辑，专业机构的研报点评，价值前瞻的产业链挖掘，尽在从华尔街到陆家嘴，投资秘籍。

0: this is a very critical issue that the world needs to grapple with.
1: Two is the target, and two is the target, period.
2: We've got both cooperation and competition
3: view. It's going to continue to be one of the most important economies in the world.
4: China is a very patient country, so I'm not too worried.
5: And in reality, there are ups and downs.
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7: 家人们，今天破例公开我们内部追踪主力资金的核心模型，这支12345-6模型上周预警3天20个点。我知道很多人都是小白看不懂，所以今天啊，我给所有支持我的家人们一份见面礼，点击右下角的小风车，只需要1分钱就能够领取这份价值10000元的机构盘前掘金宝典和龙头战法终极讲义，仅限前500名。
8: 一抢，老师厉害。

0: In 2016, Yicai Global, the Chinese language new media brand of Yicai Media Group, stepped onto the world stage. Using English as a bridge, it has built a China-focused financial news network for global audiences, delivering non-stop, real-time Chinese financial news to the world. Its mission is to be the primary gateway for international audiences to understand China's economy. Yicai Global reporters cross time zones and continents, gaining deep insights into global economic trends, engaging in high-level dialogues with world leaders. They monitor the pulse of technological advancements and witness every shift and change in the global economy. Yicai Global has earned the close attention of government leaders, major financial institutions, top economic thinkers, international organizations, business associations, and multinational corporations around the world. It is one of the most frequently cited sources of Chinese financial news by leading global media outlets such as Bloomberg, Dow Jones, and the Nikkei. This is Yicai Global, delivering real insights into China's economy and business landscape to the world. This is Yicai, connecting the globe and committed to becoming China's most trusted and globally influential digital financial media and information services group.
1: 时代风口，财富浪潮，每一次机遇。

0: China continues to play a vital role in shaping the global economy.
1: The value of the assets managers grow by 57%. So the answer, the economy is strong, the opportunities are strong, and we always have this resilience base.
2: 上海燃气提醒您，请安全使用燃气。使用燃气时，请一定要保持室内外排气通风。超龄燃气器具请及时更换，请使用安全型燃气器具。请经常检查燃气管道及设施。发现隐患，请及时拨打上海燃气热线962777。安全使用燃气，营造美好生活。

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9: The innovation that we work on is not only for Shanghai, but also serving the rest of the world.
10: 把亚太区的研发中心放在了中国。
11: Adding in the Legoland Shanghai Resort is obviously just another big part of that investment.
12: Investing in China is investing in tomorrow.
13: 中立两国只有更紧密的协作才能共创双赢的未来。
14: It is the long history of nearly four decades of growing and thriving with the city.
15: 德国质量加中国速度就是一个完美的结合。

0: this is a very critical issue that the world needs to grapple with.
1: Two is the target, and two is the target, period.
2: We've got both cooperation and competition
3: view. It's going to continue to be one of the most important economies in the world.
4: China is a very patient country, so I'm not too worried.
5: And in reality, there are ups and downs.
6: We're here for the next 100 years.
7: China continues to play a vital role in shaping the global economy.
8: The value of the assets managers grow by 57%. So the answer, the economy is strong, the opportunities are strong, and we always have this resilience base.
9: We never say, come and invest in Abu Dhabi, we say, come and invest with Abu Dhabi. Don't bet on the last 50 years of what Abu Dhabi has delivered. Bet on what the next 50 years we are going to deliver jointly with you.
10: 当前，人工智能已不再仅仅是提升效率的工具，而是演变为驱动行业变革的核心引擎。在技术革命与产业升级的交汇点上，人工智能正驱动金融进化为产业生态的神经系统，构建起一个安全、高效、包容的新金融图景。在这样的背景下，如何筑牢自主算力底座，为智能化转型提供坚实支撑？如何将人工智能深度嵌入多元金融业务场景，实现从技术赋能到价值共生的范式重构，探索一条具有自身特色的创新发展路径？
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0: Anything particular regarding your performance here in Chinese market?
1: China mainland is one of our most important and most strategic markets.
0: Why CDF matters to you?
1: It is specifically important given the recent announcements around the 15th five-year plan.
0: Do you see its demand translating into the willingness to pay?
1: One of the things that we are trying to educate customers is start early.
0: You have told media that Chinese consumers' preferences are shifting.
1: I believe the Chinese consumers can benefit by embracing insurance solutions and, more importantly, to my earlier point, starting earlier in life.
0: China enters a new policy cycle this year.
1: That's the biggest attraction that we have when we put investment dollars into China, which is stability and predictability and economic prosperity.
2: 欢迎收看顶级投资人去现场。本期节目去到的现场是中国高层发展论坛2026年年会。今年年会的主题是十五的中国，高质量发展与共创新机遇。宝诚集团首席执行官 Anil Wadhwani 在年会期间接受了节目的专访。宝诚集团源自英国，历史超过150年，目前是全球领先的纯寿险集团，也是唯一同时深耕布局亚洲与非洲高增长市场的国际保险巨头。Anil 拥有超过30年的行业经验，他2023年2月出任宝诚集团 CEO， 也是第一位常驻亚洲的集团 CEO。他在采访中表示，中国大陆是宝诚集团最具战略意义的市场之一，也是增长最快的市场。中国的十五规划与宝诚在华战略高度契合，其中稳定、可预期以及经济的持续繁荣是投资中国的三大关键。
0: Thank you, Anil. Thank you very much for taking time to do this.
1: It's great to be here.
0: So first of all, let's talk something about your 2025 results. What's the highlight?
1: So very pleased with our 2025 full year results that we announced last week. We delivered double-digit growth across all our financial metrics.

0: we had given a guidance in the earlier part of 2025 across a range of financial metrics, and we were able to deliver in guidance, if not exceeding guidance, on all those metrics. Equally important, our transformation agenda is going very well and has positioned us very well to address what we believe is a structural growth opportunity in the markets of Asia and Africa.
1: Anything particular regarding your performance here in Chinese market?
0: China mainland is one of our most important and most strategic markets. In fact, it was our fastest growing market, delivering a growth of 27% on new business profit. And what was nice to see was that the momentum picked up in the second half of last year. And given our significant partnership with CITIC, and it has been in force now for over 25 years, we are very well positioned to be able to get the foreign expertise, the international presence of Prudential, combined with the local knowledge of the Chinese consumer, and deliver innovative solutions to our customers.
1: We are in CDF. Why CDF matters to you?
0: So firstly, it's great to be back at China Development Forum, and I've been coming to China Development Forum for many years. I always find the platform very interesting and very, very productive for me. It's a great opportunity to learn and understand about the strategic outlook for China. And this year, it is specifically important given the recent announcements around the 15th five-year plan. This morning, I had the privilege to hear Premier Li Qiang.
1: Yes. What's your takeaway?
0: And I thought it was excellent. I thought the ongoing focus on quality development. I was specifically struck by his comments around how technology and innovation can create newer and bigger markets, how we need to collectively collaborate in terms of moving the growth agenda forward. And I was very pleased when he mentioned about confidence, responsibility, and action. And that resonates because that's what Prudential is trying to do as well.
1: Yeah.
0: And in many ways, when you trace back the history of existence in the Chinese market, we have been very much aligned with the strategy that the Chinese government has. So be it the progress towards Healthy China 2030, or for that matter, addressing some of the challenges of the silver economy.
1: Chinese society is aging rapidly, and there is a strong narrative about the aging and under insurance. And do you see its demand translating into the willingness to pay? And if not, what is the barrier?
0: I think it's a great question. So let me first step back and explain you two significant trends that are not only impacting the China market, but impacting many markets globally. One is health and customers being concerned about health and whether they have enough savings. Second is about retirement. And there are many economies across the world that are aging rapidly. And as you rightly pointed out, China has a similar challenge as well. It's great to see that China is anticipating that challenge and preparing in advance. That is where I believe companies like Prudential, who have international expertise, have been doing this for almost 180 years and serving customers across different markets globally, can bring to China and combine that with the local knowledge that we have of the Chinese consumer. You're right in suggesting that sometimes consumers are resistant to think about retirement because retirement seems like a very distant thing. But you know what? Years fly by very quickly. And soon enough, you're at the doorstep of retirement and saying, well, I don't have enough savings. So one of the things that we are trying to educate customers is start early, because the compounding effect of starting 10 years, 15 years, 20 years early and thinking about retirement has a massive compounding effect in terms of the savings pool that the Chinese consumer can save up for their retirement years.
1: You are always confident on China, and you have told media that Chinese consumers' preferences are shifting. Would you please tell me more about that?
0: I wouldn't say it's shifting, it's more recalibrating, right? Chinese consumer tends to be a high savings consumer.
1: Yeah.
0: And tends to also be conservative, because in Asian culture, you have to take care of yourself, but you have to take care of multiple generations.

0: What I mean by that is if you look at insurance solutions, they can provide you a higher yield as compared to a time deposit, but also give you a layer of protection. Because insurance at the end of the day is all about protection. And I think that is where I believe the Chinese consumers can benefit by embracing insurance solutions. And more importantly, to my earlier point, starting earlier in life.
1: China enters a new policy cycle this year. Where do you see the clearest overlap between China's priorities over the next 5 years and the Prudential's core capabilities?
0: Yeah, I think great question. So let me give you an example of that. So the way we are thinking about solutions and bringing innovation is now starting to combine healthcare with retirement planning, with lifelong learning, as well as wealth planning. Why is this important? Because these are exactly the needs that the Chinese consumer have on their mind. And if you graduate that forward into the 15th year, 5 year plan, those are the things that are going to be very important for the ongoing economic prosperity and stability of China. That's the biggest attraction that we have when we put investment dollars into China, which is stability and predictability and economic prosperity.
1: In today's macro backdrop, we both know that more volatility, more uncertainty. What does optimal asset allocation look like for a life insurer?
0: If you think about life insurance, right, it's a long-term business. There has to be a level of sustainability over a longer period of time. And having longer term liabilities means that as an insurance company, we are constantly looking for longer term assets. So fixed income, within that, a diversified set of providers and ensuring that there are predictable cash flows over a longer period of time, because that is what our commitment to the customers is. I did use the word diversification. That is very, very important, both across different asset classes. But even within a certain asset class, having a level of diversification gives you strength to deal with the volatility that you've mentioned. Additionally, we are very focused in terms of focusing on our balance sheet strength. Our solvency ratios are very strong. Why is that important? Because it allows you to deal with the market volatility, and that has really been the focus for Prudential.
1: Final thing, Anil. If we sit down again in 3 years, what would have to go right in China for you to say that this market has really delivered?
0: I think at the end of the day, it is how the strategies and planning impact the livelihood of consumers. I think that is going to be really the defining thing around the success of any strategy for that matter. And I'm confident that China will get there. It always has got there. What I love about the five-year planning is both the strategic outlook, but equally the focus on execution. Because at the end of the day, it's the execution of the strategy that creates economic wealth and sustained prosperity for the livelihood of people. I think the second other factor would be innovation. And I'm sure China will do a great job on all of them.
1: What is the biggest risk that it doesn't?
0: I think it's all about, at the end of the day, execution, right? And I think I can see the continuity of strategy on high quality development. At the end of the day, it will come down to coordinating and ensuring that you're executing for consumers and executing to make their livelihoods a lot more simpler and a lot more better.
1: So thank you, Anil. Thank you very much for your time today.
0: Thank you, Adam.
1: Thank you.
0: It's great to be here.
1: Thank you.
2: China continues to play a vital role in shaping the global economy.
3: The value of the assets managers grow by 57%. So the answer, the economy is strong, the opportunities are strong, and we always have this resilient base.
4: We never say, come and invest in Abu Dhabi, we say, come and invest with Abu Dhabi. Don't bet on the last 50 years of what Abu Dhabi has delivered.

0: 第一财经。
1: In 2016, Yicai Global, the Chinese language new media brand of Yicai Media Group, stepped onto the world stage. Using English as a bridge, it has built a China-focused financial news network for global audiences, delivering non-stop, real-time Chinese financial news to the world. Its mission is to be the primary gateway for international audiences to understand China's economy.Yicai Global reporters cross time zones and continents, gaining deep insights into global economic trends, engaging in high-level dialogues with world leaders. They monitor the pulse of technological advancements and witness every shift and change in the global economy. Yicai Global has earned the close attention of government leaders, major financial institutions, top economic thinkers, international organizations,business associations, and multinational corporations around the world. It is one of the most frequently cited sources of Chinese financial news by leading global media outlets such as Bloomberg, Dow Jones, and the Nikkei. This is Yicai Global, delivering real insights into China's economy and business landscape to the world. This is Yicai, connecting the globe,and committed to becoming China's most trusted and globally influential digital financial media and information services group.

0: is a very critical issue that the world needs to grapple with.
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2: We've got both cooperation and competition
3: view. It's going to continue to be one of the most important economies in the world.
4: China is a very patient country, so I'm not too worried.
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7: China continues to play a vital role in shaping the global economy.
8: The value of the assets managers grow by 57%. So the answer, the economy is strong, the opportunities are strong, and we always have this resilience base.
9: We never say, come and invest in Abu Dhabi. We say, come and invest with Abu Dhabi. Don't bet on the last 50 years of what Abu Dhabi has delivered. Bet on what the next 50 years we are going to deliver jointly with you.
10: From the 先后的顺序和它的集群的整体的协奏能力上呢，是有了深谋远虑的，
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0: What is the sentiment towards China now in the global investment community?
1: I would say it's constructive but selective.
0: What is your expectation about the bilateral dynamic?
1: China and the U.S. need each other. And there are going to be sectors where they're going to work together.
0: How much volatility are you expecting this year?
1: How long do you think this war in the Middle East is going to go on?
0: I don't know.
1: No, these things are all factors in volatility in the market. And so I think one of the really important things at Franklin Templeton, we're long-term investors.
0: What's your take on the recent ASCA trade?
1: I think what happens is these tools make the human better and more scalable, but the individual still craves that human interaction. That's what I believe.
0: In terms of AI adoption, where are we now?
1: We are so early in this step.
0: Over time, will it change?
1: And once you get people confident with the tools in your environment, that's when you start to get real breakthroughs.
2: 欢迎收看《顶级投资人去现场》。本期节目去到的现场是中国发展高层论坛2026年年会。今年年会的主题是“十五的中国：高质量发展与共创新机遇”。富兰克林邓普顿首席执行官 Jenny Johnson 在年会期间接受了节目的专访。富兰克林邓普顿。

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1: My pleasure, thanks for having me.
0: Now we are at CDF. First of allwhy CDF matters to you?
1: Well, I think the CDF is an important forum to, one, I think as a multinational company, to understand what China's priorities are, right? And so this is a great forum to hear those priorities. And I think it's also a message, you know, for a company like Franklin Templeton, where we've been in China for a long time, that to be supportive and say, you know, China's important to us. This is, we have a local presence here.A lot of local clients, millions of local clients. And, you know, it's a message that it's important to us.
0: China enters a new policy cycle.
1: Yeah.
0: Yes. What is the clearest sign that you see overlap between the country's priorities over the next 5 years and your core capabilities?
1: Franklin Templeton, what do? We help people achieve their most important financial goals, right? And so if you keep a healthy, growing economy, people have excess spending, excess savings,
0: yeah.
1: And that's a good thing for us. And so, you know, having that five-year plan where they're very clear on the areas that they're focused on for growing, that's an opportunity for us. And then on the other side, right, when you take people's money,to invest for them, you're investing in opportunities. And so when you hear the five-year plan, you know where government policy is, where they believe there's good investment, things like manufacturing and robotics, other things. And so that gives a signal to the investors on our team to say, oh, these are going to be important markets.
0: Franklin Templeton is one of the largest asset managers in the world. You are the CEO. Maybe you are the best person to answer this question. What is the sentiment towards China now in the global investment community?
1: I would say it's constructive, but selective, right? Yes. I think because you see in the five-year plan, they've already stated what's important.
0: Yes.
1: Those are going to be well-supported sectors. So those are always good opportunities on investments. So I think that that's, you know, where when investors are looking in at China and saying, is this an opportunity? There might be places like real estate where you'd say maybe it's not the best time to do it, right? So there's obviously very good opportunity in selective sectors, which is kind of the story in most markets.
0: Another interesting thing about Franklin Templeton, this is a company from the United States. We both know the tensions now between our two countries. What is your expectation about the bilateral dynamic?
1: For Franklin Templeton, you know, we have clients in 150 countries in the world, okay? We invest all over the world.
0: Yes.
1: So there may be some of our U.S. clients will say, I'm not comfortable investing in China, or maybe I'm just not comfortable investing in certain sectors in China. Okay, that's fine. Well, then we'll have products that exclude that. On the other hand, we have a lot of clients in Asia, in Europe, in the Middle East, in Latin America, who want to invest in China. So it's our responsibility to go find the opportunities and make sure we have feet on the ground in China to find the best opportunities. And so China and the U.S. need each other. And there are going to be sectors where they're going to work together. There's going to be policies where they work together. And there will be absolute areas where they both will say, no way. We're going to completely diverge. That's going to continue to be the case.
0: Jenny, we are only 3 months in this new year, 2026, but we have already witnessed a lot of amazing things.
1: Doesn't it feel like it's been a year in 3 months?
0: So how much volatility are you expecting this year?
1: How long do you think this war in the Middle East is going to go
0: on? I don't know.
1: No, these things are all factors in volatility in the market. And as I said, I actually, you know, think that the AI disruption that's going to come, that's also going to add volatility.
0: Yeah.
1: And so, you know, I think we're living in times where it is volatile. And I also think that we're

0: underestimating the impact of things like social media, you know, that exacerbates any message that gets people yes. reacting to today's news. And so I think one of the really important things at Franklin Templeton, we're long-term investors. And so our job is to understand what's noise and what is really a secular trend that's going to impact, you know, kind of the investments over a longer term. Because actually, if it's just noise, it often becomes a great investment opportunity. If it's truly a secular change, then you got to make sure you understand that and position your portfolio for that.
1: That comes the big question. How to tell the difference between the market noise and the things really matter?
0: Look, I think one of the great advantages of Franklin Templeton is we have investment feet on the ground in 87% of the world's GDP, right? These are people in local markets that are scouring, they're reading the local paper, they're talking to people locally to really understand what's going on. Yes. So I think one of the most important things in understanding the news is how up to date are you on the latest information? And that tends to be very local. And that's how you have to determine what's short term and what's longer term.
1: What's your take on the recent AirScale trade?
0: Well, so let me first say, anytime there's a new technology, you tend to invest in what I call the picks and shovels. That's what we've seen, right? Yeah. So the next trade that everybody's talking about is energy. I don't know how that plays out, but the really important one is what happens to individual sectors and the companies within individual sectors who actually figure out how to leverage AI. And I think the pace of the change in this technology and the improvements in it is such that the companies that get it right in an individual sector are going to be the winners, and the others are not going to be able to keep up. So you have to understand which companies are getting it right, and honestly, nobody's getting it right yet. Now, the question on this AI scare, so yeah. The whole thing is around enterprise software, and I got to tell you,
1: wealth management, real estate agent.
0: Let me go on the enterprise software, and then because yeah. I think that one's that one is more of a threat than the other one in a second. I'll tell you why I think that. So enterprise software, you know, you literally can use natural language processing, which means over time, you're going to say to yourself, am I going to go buy this really expensive enterprise software or am I going to try to build it myself? Yeah. And I think that will start to chip away, which means their multiples become a little bit more stressed over time. They're not going to have the same growth trajectory. But where you got all this noise in enterprise software was private credit because they had overexposure to enterprise software. But the reality is, in the term of the debt, they're actually profitable. They're going to be able to pay their bills. That's not going to be a worry. So I think that trade got overplayed. With this respect to, you know, you're not going to need a financial advisor, or you're not going to need a real estate agent or whatever. Yeah. The only thing I'd say, in 1997, the cover of Business Week in the U.S. was the death of the broker, you know, the death of the financial advisor, because the internet was going to completely disintermediate, right? Yeah. We have a software called TurboTax in the U.S., and everybody, you know, it was going to displace all the CPAs who do your tax forms for you because you weren't going to need it anymore. Number one users of TurboTax, CPAs. They can take 10 clients for every one they used to take. The financial advisor, just as many people are using a financial advisor as today as they were in 1997. So people still like the human interaction. And I think what happens is these tools make the human better and more scalable, but the individual still craves that human interaction. That's what I believe.
1: You know, in terms of AI adoption, where are we now?
0: Oh, we are so early in this step.
1: And what are the barriers?
0: The barriers is that people don't like to change, right? I do my job this way. I don't want to have to go learn another thing to do my job. And by the way, that AI thing might take my job. So why should I, you know, why should I use it?
1: All the time. Will it change?
0: Oh, 100%. If you are not today as a CEO, this is my view, if you are not trying to drive the adoption of AI tools in your environment to find efficiency so you can offer more services to your clients, then I think you're going to be one of those companies left behind. There's a saying that's something by Thomas Edison that was something like, I didn't fail 100 times to make a light bulb. I learned 100 ways not to make a light bulb, right?
1: Exactly.
0: AI's like that right now in companies. And once you get people confident with the tools in your environment, that's when you start to get real breakthroughs. And what it means is your clients will get more services at a lower cost. Mm-hmm. That's a good thing.
1: Jenny, you are the CEO of one of the largest asset managers in the world. Looking ahead to the next 5 years, what do you think are the three most important trends shaping this industry?
0: I think private markets is critical. I think the next one is

0: personalization.
1: Yes.
0: I mean, it's amazing the tools that are now there, yeah, to personalize your own portfolio based on your goals,
1: yes.
0: right? And you maybe have three goals and they have different durations and different risk profiles. You can actually build portfolios like that that are individual to you. And then I think the third big probably area that is important is tokenization.
1: Yep.
0: And it's more around blockchain technology itself. The technology enables certain things.
1: Maybe that's a new concept of money.
0: Well, so that's exactly right.
1: Right?
0: You're definitely seeing this kind of, and money's money, right? I think, honestly, the rails of financial services are going to be replaced by blockchain just because the efficiencies that it has.
1: So thank you, Jenny. Thank you very much.
0: Thank you.
1: I got everything I need.
2: 红评流行，风云无界。新智慧第33届东方风云放音乐盛典，以音乐之名自然生长。

0: 平安环境。
1: China continues to play a vital role in shaping the global economy.
2: 57%. So the answer, the economy is strong, the opportunities are strong, and we always have this resilient base. We never say come and invest in Abu Dhabi, we say come and invest with Abu Dhabi. Don't bet on the last 50 years of what Abu Dhabi has delivered. Bet on what the next 50 years we are going to deliver jointly with you.

0: China continues to play a vital role in shaping the global economy.
1: The value of the assets managers grow by 57%. So the answer, the economy is strong, the opportunities are strong, and we always have this resilient base.
2: We never say, come and invest in Abu Dhabi. We say, come and invest with Abu Dhabi. Don't bet on the last 50 years of what Abu Dhabi has delivered. Bet on what the next 50 years we are going to deliver jointly with you.

0: Abu Dhabi survived a lot of crisis before, but this time, what you have done to restore, to strengthen the investors' confidence?
1: Investors, Ivan, are not looking for

0: is what, if you think wartime looks like, can you imagine what peacetime looks like? It's a completely different world. You know, we have been given the privilege of having a very wise leadership that has made sure that despite all the disruption that's going around the world, we continue to operate normally. I sometimes think to say that the question is not, you know, can I enter the market in Abu Dhabi? It's actually a different question that investors say when they land in Abu Dhabi, is what markets am I going to reach from Abu Dhabi? And that's the kind of mindset that we are seeing.
1: Have you noticed any noticeable shift in investors' behavior?
0: You know, we are a very small country. When you look at it, we are only 4 million people in Abu Dhabi alone. We, as His Highness, our Crown Prince once said, we punch above our weight. We have $1.8 trillion of assets under management just by looking at our sovereigns. This doesn't include the business families. This doesn't look at the private companies. This just looks at the sovereigns. And these investments are all around the world. So in many ways, when an investor comes and lands in Abu Dhabi, we give them a platform for growth. We give them a platform to scale and access markets all around the world.

UAE is a home of one of the world's deepest pool of institutional capital. Through its sovereign funds, it manages more than $3 trillion, making it among the five biggest and top most significant centers of capital globally. At the same time, it has emerged as the hub of talents, innovation, and tourism, attracting world-class professionalism and researchers and visitors from all around the globe. In 2025, the GDP of UAE reached a record value, approximately $517.3 billion, a growth of 6.2%, whereas the non-oil grew by 6.8%, and it's counted to be 79% of the total GDP. Then, at the heart of Abu Dhabi, the capital of the United Arab Emirates, comes ADGM. Over the past decade, ADGM has evolved into one of the fastest-growing international financial centers globally and a key pillar of Abu Dhabi's economic vision, reaffirming its position as capital of capital. Our role in ADGM is simple but ambitious: to provide a trusted legal, regulatory, and business infrastructure that enables global capital, talents, and innovation to thrive. As China continues to play a vital role in shaping the global economy, we believe there is significant potential to deepen collaboration between China and United Arab Emirates-based investors, financial institutions and businesses, wherein assets management, private capital, sustainable finance, advanced technologies, digital assets, or infrastructure investments.

0: So the word has become much more complex over the past year. The question is, as companies rethink where to establish their business, where to establish their international presence, what are you hearing from today?
1: All what I hear, very positive news. First of all, they want to be protected by the law. So when you come to UAE, for example, UAE, you have two type of laws, the civil law and the English common law. So at ADGM, where I'm coming from, English common law is very attractive for the international investors because the language of that law is known, lawyers know it, everybody around that circle know it. The court, even when I said English common law, if I take that as an example, it's not just implementing the English common law. It's even the court, we have virtual

0: courts. So you could be sitting here in Shanghai, and the problem with a third country in country X, and you could go back to have your court taken care of in Abu Dhabi virtually. So that makes not just fair, but accessibility is there.
1: Have those conversations changed compared with 1 year ago?
0: Let's talk about numbers. The money that are deposited in the banks of UAE reached 939 billion. If you compare that with the previous year, the whole previous year, you are talking about a growth of 17%. If you compare that quarter with the quarter of 2025, you're talking about 4.3%. When it comes to ADGM, 1,000 license has been issued in the first quarter of 2026. The value of the assets managers grow by 57%. So the answer, the economy is strong, the opportunities are strong, and we always have this resilient base.
1: You mentioned the growth of ADGM, the licenses you have issued, the AUM you have grown, and over the past year. Many people say that is partly due to the global reallocation of money due to the peak of the so-called American exceptionalism. Do you agree?
0: Let's go back a step back. Investments and the capital always chase opportunities, and they always try to run away from the risk. And as a result, we see them moving from location to another location. Investors, when they consider to do investments, they look at the long term, and they look at the base. The base is strong. The base is very strong. Legally, infrastructure, safety, connectivity, and the agreements with the international markets. Today, the SEPA, as an example, if we take it, when you come to UAE, it is not only UAE, it's the countries that are around UAE. In my speech, even I said, it is a connection between Africa, Middle East, South Asia, and part of the Europe. So that's investors, when they come, they use UAE as a point where they could expand and grow. That's why the country is very attracted to the investors.
1: There are a lot of international financial centers around the world. You've mentioned Singapore, Hong Kong, New York, London. In terms of the competitiveness, what is ADGM's competitive advantage by comparing with others?
0: The law is one of the things that we are competing with, because we're not only, as I said, we're not only implementing the law, the English common law, we are doing it virtually. That is one of the competitiveness that we have. Two, the assets under management around Abu Dhabi. Abu Dhabi itself, we're talking about $1.8 trillion. So when you go a bit wider to UAE, we're talking about $3 trillion. That by itself, another anchor for investors to come in. To be fair, every financial center have their own uniqueness. But in ADGM, the added value is very much diversified and very much becomes an attraction area. You could be sitting here in Shanghai and you could go back to have your court taken care of in Abu Dhabi virtually.
2: Abu Dhabi doesn't talk about use cases in AI. Abu Dhabi talks about an AI economy.
1: Now the 2026 Abu Dhabi Investment Forum. First of all, what is your main takeaway on this year's forum?
2: We have seen a better attendance this year. We have seen more serious investors reaching out to us. We have seen, you know, from what was last year curiosity to this year being conviction.
1: Oh, yeah.
2: And that is a completely different mindset. So there is no question that is coming to me and saying, should I invest in Abu Dhabi? The conversation is about how can you help me grow from Abu Dhabi? And I think that's exactly where we want to be positioned. And Ivan, you remember this from the last time. We never say come and invest in Abu Dhabi. We say come and invest with Abu Dhabi.
1: Yeah, not in, with, but
2: and
1: with.
2: And that makes a big difference.
1: Yeah.
2: Because when I say with, I am talking about partnership. I am talking about us having a win-win strategy. It's about us working together to actually conquer the world. and being able to deliver the objectives that the investor has set. Because if they do well, the economy does well. And that's why we have full alignment from day one.
1: Mm-hmm. So which sectors are generating the strongest interest from Chinese companies today?
2: Technology goes without saying, right? People talk about AI, and I'm going to touch a little bit about this now.
1: Yeah.
2: Everybody's talking about AI, and everybody is talking about use cases in AI.
1: Mm-hmm.
2: Abu Dhabi doesn't talk about use cases in AI. Abu Dhabi talks about an AI economy.
1: What do you mean by AI economy?
2: We invest across the entire value chain, from data centers to AI applications to energy solutions to semiconductors. We have Mohammed bin Zayed University for AI, graduating AI talent. This is what I mean by an ecosystem. It's about building that entire ecosystem and then competing on a global scale.
1: A year ago, you told me that Abu Dhabi is a gateway for Chinese companies to go to the Middle East or even MENA region. Today, or has it become something more than a gateway?
2: More than a gateway, either. We are a growth partner. And that's a completely different perspective. The narrative today is I am a growth partner. I am a partner for you to grow. I am a partner for you to scale. I am a partner that you can depend on when you want to make your investment returns reach something that is unprecedented, because I am committed and I do not want you to fail.
1: Also, something on AI. AI is the only show in town. I think everybody, you said everybody here on this forum are talking about AI. Many countries want to be competitive when it comes to AI. So what makes Abu Dhabi different?
2: We have to respect that every market is different. Every market has its own history, its own developmental model. But really, one principle is universal to everyone. When everyone comes together, the whole ecosystem, all the different stakeholders come together, magic happens. And when this magic happens, you start seeing that from what happens to talent, what happens to businesses, what returns come to the government from an economic perspective, what happens to lifestyle. This is why when we came up with a new brand for IDEO, we came up with a new brand and a new tagline. And the new tagline was, we are beyond capital. It's not only about capital. We are the interconnector. We are the glue. We are the deal maker. We want to create achievements, success, and we can only do that by bringing the ecosystem together. It's a very unique model. You can go to many different parts of the world, but it is a fact that you will see and you will live and you will actually thrive by being in Abu Dhabi. It is an ecosystem model.

0: We never say come and invest in Abu Dhabi. We say come and invest with Abu Dhabi.
1: Talking about it different than seeing it. Seeing is believing at the end of the day.
2: Abu Dhabi Investment Forum here in Shanghai. This is the second time, but you are the first time here. First of all, tell us what's your takeaway.
1: China is very important to UAE. If you go to UAE today, you're going to see 400 Chinese living in UAE. 17,000 licenses issued to the Chinese directly. That's a direct. And the number is expected to grow. Because from our meetings with our, I would say, counterpart, we see the interest of the Chinese entities trying to have a footprint in terms of the manufacturing, in terms of the service providers, in terms of the financial sectors, have a footprint in UAE. Second, the Chinese investors are smart to know that it is not UAE, it's the areas that UAE is connected with. So they expand, they drive from UAE. You cannot imagine how much in the corridors that opportunities popped up.
2: What are the common challenges you see during the ADGM registration process for the Chinese companies?
1: It's knowing the details of the processes, because a lot of opportunities we have seen. But, you know, the distance is still 8 hours flying. So to the Chinese who are already on the ground there, they have no challenges.
2: Yeah.
1: They know the system and they've seen the opportunities. For the Chinese who are sitting in China and doing their due diligence, I think that needs to be, sitting in China would not help much. They have to take a flight and live for a few days to see it. It is different looking at the pictures.
2: Yeah.
1: Talking about it, different than seeing it. Seeing is believing at the end of the day.
2: AI is advancing very, very rapidly. And for example, the LLM, and the Mythos LLM from Anthropic in the United States, people say, the financial people say that it is very, very dangerous. So it's limited access to a number of very large financial institutions, which means that AI is maybe dangerous in the time as it's advancing. How will ADGM do its regulation accordingly?
1: You reminded me of years when the TV was very dangerous. Do you remember that conversation? And a lot of talk about the TV. Then the PC came in, and then suddenly people were scared. Oh, the PC gonna put all of us in danger. Then the phone came in, and the phone was very dangerous, if you remember that time. AI gonna go through the same cycle. People would think it's dangerous. It depends how would you use it. AI, everything has positive and negative. But if you look at the positivity of the AI, it's huge. And if you look at, if you concentrate on the value of AI and how much it would add into the community, society, economy, science, education, is huge. And you should always, when it comes to the risk, you should mitigate it. And this is how we need to deal with it. Two, most of these ideas are new. Not even to us, to everybody. But here, the beauty about ADGM, if you come up with an idea that you are not aware of, that's why we tell you don't come and do investment in. We say with. So when you come in ADGM, in ideas that you talk about now, come with us and let's work to develop rules, regulations, infrastructure, monitor, enforcements.
2: Yeah.
1: So we start working with you. And that's why when you succeed, we succeed. And we need to make sure that we succeed. That's the mentality that we have.
2: That's very interesting. If we met again 5 years from now, what would a successful ADGM story might look like?
1: The growth of ADGM is huge. The assets under management, we are not talking about small digits. We are talking about big two digits. We're talking about this year 57%. And the demand is huge. The occupancy of the places is huge. And the sky is the limit that we have. So we'll continue listening to our potential investors. We will continue developing our infrastructure. We will continue developing ourselves, our knowledge, our experiences. And we will work with our stakeholders, being an investor, being a talented person, being a government entity. We will continue working with them side by side. So, as you said, a few years from now, we will have much bigger numbers for us to be proud of.
2: If we met 5 years from now, sit down again, what would a successful Abu Dhabi story might look like?
0: I think you will start seeing air taxis. You will start seeing autonomous cars on the road. You will start seeing us export more food than what we are exporting today.
2: Yeah.
0: Because we want to become a net exporter of food.
2: Mm-hmm.
0: You will start seeing medical breakthroughs being launched and announced in Abu Dhabi. And by considering that we are the capital of capital, you will start seeing that we are going to become a capital for digital assets.
2: Mm-hmm.
0: 5 years from now, Abu Dhabi is going to be very different. All the investments, all the big bets that we're making on frontier technologies will be realized.
2: Final thing, but if you have one message to the Chinese viewers, what would it be?
0: A vision is not something that you see today, because if you see it, it's reality.
2: Yeah.
0: We have consistently translated reality into what our vision has been, and consistently

0: delivered against it. And when I'm speaking to investors, I try to explain to them, don't bet on the last 50 years of what Abu Dhabi has delivered. Mm-hmm. Bet on what the next 50 years we are going to deliver jointly with you. Mm-hmm. That is the story that we would like to work on with our Chinese investors. And that is the vision that we would like to deliver to jointly with them, to actually deliver something that is going to be for the greater good of the world, but also supporting their vision, our vision together.
1: So do not invest in Abu Dhabi, invest with Abu Dhabi.
0: Always.
1: Thank you. Thank you, Bob.
2: Thank you very much.

0: years, compute and energy will continue to be very important in order to drive forward technology. And that is sort of a barrier that everyone is facing. So we also see new startups that are trying to tackle this problem of energy and compute for everyone. And that is something that's here to stay for at least 2 years.
1: 贾总，你认为的这个未来两年最确定的是什么？
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1: Verena, so a recent study by WEF shows that the gap between technological breakthroughs and broad economic impact is widening rather than narrowing. So in other words, many existing technologies have not to deliver their expected impact at scale. So why is that? And what is the biggest obstacle?
0: I think one of the biggest obstacles is actually a pretty human one, which is trust. And it's less the trust in the technology, but it's more really the trust in implementation. Trust that this is going to work reliably, trust that this is going to work at scale, and trust that this is going to work in my organization, with my setup, with my workforce. And I think that is something that is really a barrier to scaling technologies right now. I think one of the things that we have been discussing is that the impact of AI is not always as promised. And one of the problems is that the implementation, the adoption is so hard. One solution can be forward engineering, where you put actually someone from your startup into the bigger company and they're trying to really implement it there. That is very costly. Mm-hmm. So I think what we're going to see is more niche players that do this sort of adaptation at a larger scale for more companies, but by focusing on a specific subset of companies.
1: Yeah, you mentioned niche players. One of the niche players is sitting beside me. 周总，您是他说的那种 niche player 吗？
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1: 好，谢谢贾总的介绍。 Verena, soFirst thing, what common success factors do you see among innovative companies that have successfully translated technological breakthroughs into real value?
3: I think that the successful ones, they do two things. They understand the technology deeply, and at the same time, they also understand the real world circumstances. So they are actually solving a real problem.And rather than talking only about the technology, they talk about, well, this is how I can help you to make your business better. And that is obviously very important. And then I think also it needs to be something that is understandable to everyone. So communication, also something that is very important. Are you able to explain to the layman what this technology is going to do and how it's going to work? I think there's three things that I consistently observe with our innovators. First of all,they plug into existing workflows, right? It's always easier if you can plug into an existing workflow and don't need to replace it completely. And then secondly, they typically will build smart data flywheels where every time you use the product actually gathers data and it will be used for training and it will improve the product. So over time, the product becomes better. And then the last point, it's change management.One of the barriers that we talked about for technologies to scale is trust. So you need to not forget change management. And the change management needs to happen on different levels. There is the company level where you need to make sure that the employees understand the technology, that they're not afraid of it and that they actually use it. And that it can be used in a way that is helpful. The next level is also on a policy level. There also needs to be change management. It is incredibly hard for policymakers to keep pace with the technology and how quickly it develops. Finally, I would say a common challenge that everyone needs to address is this talent asymmetry, where the people who understand the technology and the people that understand the operations are often not the same. So trying to bridge this asymmetry is very important. And then the other thing is that obviously we are trying to also help with the skilling part, trying to help big corporates to skill their current workforce for the organization that they need to be tomorrow.
1: WEF innovator community is a very global community. And from your observation, from your perspective, so what makes China different when it comes to business model innovation and scaling impact globally?
3: I would say, I mean, for me, the most obvious one, speaking about scale, is the scale of deployment in China, right? So just the advantage you have from being able to deploy at large scale, that's a huge competitive advantage that I see for training and then also for the feedback loops that you can generate. The second thing I see is I feel like in China, the hardware and the software is really well integrated. I think that is also part of the reason why China is doing really well in robotics and in physical AI, because these two technologies are developed, sort of co-developed. In much of the Western world, there is a large focus on software. Sometimes you then have hardware expertise centers, but they don't really necessarily do well in software. So I think this hardware-software integration works really well in China. And then I would say lastly, which is just that they consistently find ways to achieve competitive results with a fraction of the compute and a fraction of the capital cost. So sort of this efficiency first engineering, I think that is something. And then I want to add one last point, that there is a large part of the population, at least from the outside, seems to be engaging with AI and seems to be trying to understand it and to use it. So the adoption on a population level is probably faster than in other areas from around the world.
1: Yeah. To scale the technology, another important factor is money, is the fund. So based on your experience in the WEF community, is there already an adequate capital structure to fund that technologies needed for large-scale innovation, or is there still a gap remain?
3: No, so clear answer, we're not there yet. There is abundant early-stage capital, but where sort of the connection breaks is really at this scale, at this stage, B-series plus to scaling. And that is true everywhere. But what I find also interesting is that we see new financing models emerge. So especially when you look at data warehouses, we see a lot of partnerships happening, partnerships between big corporates, between tech companies that sort of come up with new financing models, which I find quite interesting. But even that obviously is not going to be enough. And that is obviously focused on the big infrastructure bets. And what I will end with is I do think that China has an advantage there in the sense that the government clearly outlines what are our priorities in the long term, giving a certain sense of, you know, security to investors that they know, okay, this is a technology where there is government support for the next 15 years, which is really helpful.
4: 当前人工智能的全球协作存在着哪些主要障碍？
3: One of the main barriers is really a common understanding of where is the technology heading? What is the level of risk?
4: 面对发展过程中带给人类社会的伦理挑战， AI 应扮演好怎样的角色？
2: 那我们认为 AI 在这里面肯定要扮演好一个加速器，同时也是一个过滤器的作用。
4: 第一财经中国经济论坛，请您继续收看。

0: What is the sentiment towards China now in the global investment community?
1: I would say it's constructive but selective.
0: What is your expectation about the bilateral dynamic?
1: China and the U.S. need each other. And there are going to be sectors where they're going to work together.
0: How much volatility are you expecting this year?
1: How long do you think this war in the Middle East is going to go on?
0: I don't know. I don't know.
1: No, these things are all factors in volatility in the market. And so I think one of the really important things at Franklin Templeton, we're long-term investors.
0: What's your take on the recent AirScale trade?
1: I think what happens is these tools make the human better and more scalable, but the individual still craves that human interaction. That's what I believe.
0: In terms of AI adoption, where are we now?
1: Oh, we are so, so early in this step.
0: All the time, will it change?
1: And once you get people confident with the tools in your environment, that's when you start to get real breakthroughs.
2: 欢迎收看顶级投资人去现场。本期节目去到的现场是中国发展高层论坛2026年年会。今年年会的主题是15的中国高质量发展与共创新机遇。富兰克林邓普顿首席执行官 Jenny Johnson 在年会期间接受了节目的专访。富兰克林邓普顿是一家来自美国历史近80年的大型全球资管巨头，截至2025年年底，旗下管理的资产规模近 1.7 万亿美元，是全球为数不多的万亿美元资管俱乐部的成员之一。富兰克林邓普顿于1986年开始投资中国，1988年在上海设立办公室。Jenny 从业超过35年，在他的领导下，富兰克林邓普顿成为了一家涵盖公募与私募、能力更加多元的资管公司。今年也是 Jenny 第二次参加中国发展高层论坛的年会。Jenny 在采访中说，长期主义是对抗短期市场波动最有效的办法。他表示 AI 的应用还处于非常早期的阶段，但他坚信 AI 的目的并不是取代人，

0: 而是放大人力价值。
1: So, thank you, Jenny. Thank you very much for taking your time to do this.
2: My pleasure. Thanks for having me.
1: Now we are at CDF. First of all, why CDF matters to you?
2: Well, I think the CDF is an important forum to, one, I think as a multinational company, to understand what China's priorities are, right? And so this is a great forum to hear those priorities.
1: Yes.
2: And I think it's also a message, for a company like Franklin Templeton, where we've been in China for a long time, that to be supportive and say, you know, China's important to us. This is, we have a local presence here, a lot of local clients, millions of local clients. And, it's a message that it's important to us.
1: China enters a new policy cycle.
2: Yeah.
1: Yes. What is the clearest sign that you see overlap between the country's priorities over the next 5 years and your core capabilities?
2: Franklin Templeton, what do? We help people achieve their most important financial goals, right? And so if you keep a healthy, growing economy, people have excess spending, excess savings,
1: yeah.
2: And that's a good thing for us. And so, having that five-year plan where they're very clear on the areas of that they're focused on for growing, that's an opportunity for us. And then on the other side, right, when you take people's money to invest for them, you're investing in opportunities. And so when you hear the five-year plan, you know where government policy is, where they believe there's good investment, things like manufacturing and robotics,
1: yes.
2: Other things. And so that gives a signal to the investors on our team to say, oh, these are going to be important markets.
1: Franklin Templeton is one of the largest asset managers in the world. You are the CEO. Maybe you are the best person to answer this question. What is the sentiment towards China now in the global investment community?
2: I would say it's constructive, but selective, right?
1: Yes.
2: I think because you see in the five-year plan, they've already stated what's important.
1: Yes.
2: Those are going to be well-supported sectors. So those are always good opportunities on investments. So I think that's, where when investors are looking in at China and saying, is this an opportunity? There might be places like real estate where you'd say maybe it's not the best time to do it, right? So there's obviously very good opportunity in selective sectors, which is kind of the story in most markets.
1: Another interesting thing about Franklin Templeton, this is a company from the United States. We both know the tensions now between our two countries. What is your expectation about the bilateral dynamic?
2: For Franklin Templeton, we have clients in 150 countries in the world, okay? We invest all over the world.
1: Yes.
2: So there may be some of our U.S. clients who'll say, I'm not comfortable investing in China, or maybe I'm just not comfortable investing in certain sectors in China. Okay, that's fine. Well, then we'll have products that exclude that. On the other hand, we have a lot of clients in Asia, in Europe, in the Middle East, in Latin America, who want to invest in China. So it's our responsibility to go find the opportunities and make sure we have feet on the ground in China to find the best opportunities. And so China and the U.S. need each other. And there are going to be sectors where they're going to work together. There's going to be policies where they'll work together. And there will be absolute areas where they both will say, no way. We're going to completely diverge. That's going to continue to be the case.
1: Jenny, we are only 3 months in this new year, 2026, but we have already witnessed a lot of amazing things.
2: Doesn't it feel like it's been a year in 3 months?
1: So how much volatility are you expecting this year?
2: How long do you think this war in the Middle East is going to go on?
1: I don't know.
2: No, these things are all factors in volatility in the market. And as I said, I actually think that the AI disruption that's going to come, that's also going to add volatility.
1: Yeah.
2: And so, I think we're living in times where it is volatile. And I also think that we're underestimating the impact of things like social media, that exacerbates any message that gets people
1: yes.
2: reacting to today's news. And so I think one of the really important things at Franklin Templeton, we're long-term investors. And so our job is to understand what's noise and what is really a secular trend that's going to impact, kind of the investments over the longer term. Because actually, if it's just noise, it often becomes a great investment opportunity. If it's truly a secular change, then you got to make sure you understand that and position your portfolio for that.
1: That comes the big question. How to tell the difference between the market noise and the things really matter?
2: Look, I think one of the great advantages

0: Franklin Templeton, is we have investment feet on the ground in 87% of the world's GDP, right? These are people in local markets that are scouring, they're reading the local paper, they're talking to people locally to really understand what's going on. Yeah. So I think one of the most important things in understanding the news is how up to date are you on the latest information? And that tends to be very local. And that's how you have to determine what's short term and what's longer term.
1: What's your take on the recent AI scare trade?
0: Well, so let me first say, anytime there's a new technology, you tend to invest in what I call the picks and shovels. That's what we've seen, right? Yeah. So the next trade that everybody's talking about is energy. I don't know how that plays out, but the really important one is what happens to individual sectors and the companies within individual sectors who actually figure out how to leverage AI. And I think the pace of the change in this technology and the improvements in it is such that the companies that get it right in an individual sector are going to be the winners, and the others are not going to be able to keep up. So you have to understand which companies are getting it right, and honestly, nobody's getting it right yet. Now, the question on this AI scare, so the whole thing is around enterprise software, and I got to tell you,
1: wealth management, real estate agent.
0: Let me go on the enterprise software, and then because I think that one's that one is more of a threat than the other one in a second. I'll tell you why I think that. So enterprise software, you know, you literally can use natural language processing, which means over time, you're going to say to yourself, am I going to go buy this really expensive enterprise software or am I going to try to build it myself? Yeah. And I think that will start to chip away, which means their multiples become a little bit more stressed over time. They're not going to have the same growth trajectory. But where you got all this noise in enterprise software was private credit because they had overexposure to enterprise software. But the reality is, in the term of the debt, they're actually profitable. They're going to be able to pay their bills. That's not going to be a worry. So I think that trade got overplayed. With this respect to, you're not going to need a financial advisor. Yeah. You're not going to need a real estate agent or whatever. Yeah. The only thing I'd say, in 1997, the cover of Business Week in the U.S. was the death of the broker, the death of the financial advisor, because the internet was going to completely disintermediate, right? Yeah. We have a software called TurboTax in the U.S., and everybody, it was going to displace all the CPAs who do your tax forms for you because you weren't going to need it anymore. Number one users of TurboTax, CPAs. They can take 10 clients for every one they used to take. The financial advisor, just as many people are using a financial advisor as today as they were in 1997. So people still like the human interaction. And I think what happens is these tools make the human better and more scalable, but the individual still craves that human interaction. That's what I believe.
1: In terms of AI adoption, where are we now?
0: We are so early in this step.
1: What are the barriers?
0: The barriers is that people don't like to change, right? I do my job this way. I don't want to have to go learn another thing to do my job. And by the way, that AI thing might take my job. So why should I, why should I use it?
1: All the time, we would change.
0: Oh, 100%. If you are not today as a CEO, this is my view, if you are not trying to drive the adoption of AI tools in your environment to find efficiency so you can offer more services to your clients, then I think you're going to be one of those companies left behind. There's a saying that's something by Thomas Edison that was something like, I didn't fail 100 times to make a light bulb. I learned 100 ways not to make a light bulb, right?
1: Exactly.
0: AI is like that right now in companies. And once you get people confident with the tools in your environment, that's when you start to get the real breakthroughs. And what it means is your clients will get more services at a lower cost. Mm-hmm. That's a good thing.
1: Jenny, you are the CEO of one of the largest asset managers in the world. Looking ahead to the next 5 years, what do you think are the three most important trends shaping this industry?
0: I think private markets is critical. I think the next one is personalization. Yes. I mean, it's amazing the tools that are now there to personalize your own portfolio based on your goals, right? And maybe you have three goals and they have different durations and different risk profiles. You can actually build portfolios like that are individual to you. And then I think the third big probably area that is important is tokenization. Yeah. And it's more around blockchain technology itself. The technology enables certain things.
1: Maybe that's a new concept of money.
0: Well, so that's exactly right. You're definitely seeing this kind of, And money's money, right? I think, honestly, the rails of financial services are going to be replaced by

0: blockchain just because of the efficiencies that it has.
1: So thank you, Jenny. Thank you very much.
0: Thank you.
1: Thank you. I got everything I need.
2: 时代风口，财富浪潮，每一次机遇都藏在趋势里。选个股太难，盯盘面太累，掘金 ETF 让复杂投资变简单，精准捕捉核心赛道红利。无论你是新手小白还是资深玩家，稳健布局也好，乘风而上也罢，这里都有你要的答案。掘金 ETF 专业解读市场趋势，深挖优质标的，手把手教你把握财富机遇，选对赛道。锁定掘金 ETF， 把握财富脉搏。每周一11:15准时开播，掘金时代不见不散。如何从管中窥豹到纵览全局？如何从一个点看到不同的面？如何在海量信息中甄选优质标的？如何在美股波动中捕捉 A 股先机？全球市场的趋势脉络，多维延伸的信息链铺展，清晰易懂的投资逻辑，专业机构的研报点评，价值前瞻的产业链挖掘，尽在从华尔街到陆家嘴投资秘籍。
3: Very critical issue that the world needs to grapple with.
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0: this is a very critical issue that the world needs to grapple with.
1: Two is the target, and two is the target, period.
2: We've got both cooperation and competition
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